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I'm looking on to the party. The soul of R&B. 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

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Nothing I won't do. I'd risk it all for you. Soca Music Grooves on 107.7. I'm linking on to the party. I hope I find you there. The soul of R&B. For tonight, I'm yours. 107.7. 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

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And your girl gets this message that you ain't coming back. 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And this is what I told her for you.

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1: Sure, you know, you look kind of familiar.
0: Yeah, you do too. But I just wanted to know, do you know somebody named?
1: You know his name.
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0: But I just want to let you know that he's mine.

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Please forgive me, baby, and come on home. Going down, going down.

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0: just like that, we're back to Monday. Good morning, Trinidad and Tobago. Good day, Ocho Will. Good morning, Michelle.
1: Good morning, Twiz.
0: Instead of running away from it, run straight into it. Open the door, let it in. Get right to it. And focus on the week ahead. Those of you on the commute, school is out, so should be a little easier at the normal time. But if you're leaving a little later, then you'd end up in a little more traffic because you tell yourself, school closed, so I can leave home a little later.
1: None of that.
0: You know, so do what you got to do. Focus. Get ready for the week ahead.
1: And remember, there's still camper.
0: That's right. Twiz and Michelle in the Morning Show. 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

0: Yeah, the headlines are some of the stories that we're looking at this morning.
1: Central businessman challenges detention. Court grants him leave to contest state of emergency order 3 months after cops raided property allegedly used as a brothel.
0: Some floods in South yesterday.
1: A man was shot dead outside La Romaine Bar.
0: $20,000 in quick aid for Venezuela from the CMTT, the Concerned Muslims of Trinidad and Tobago.
1: With Nestle's future operations in the balance, dairy farmers hope government steps in to help.
0: And Mitchell questions UNC's 2025 campaign funding. 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

0: you know, many persons have been really voicing their concerns, saying financial woes, times are tough, and as some secondary schools require parents to pay for school packages costing $4,000, and in some cases even more than that, you have others that are hoping to ease the financial burden by offering free textbooks, zero registration fees, and also providing additional support for students. So La Romaine Secondary School, that's one of the schools that are hoping to ease things for parents. Parents are not required to pay registration fees, and students receive textbooks free of charge.
1: The way it should be.
0: Yeah. On Thursday, the school hosted a one-hour orientation program. You could imagine as a parent, you're sitting down in that orientation and realizing, what? No fees? Books free? You're smiling this July, August
1: vacation.
0: Never
1: supposed to have any fees in the first place.
0: Yeah. And the one-hour orientation program aimed at reassuring parents and challenging the stigma that has long surrounded the institution. So during the event, parents were introduced to the school's support systems, including enhanced safety measures. They also have counseling services and a very active parent-teacher association. So Principal Rajesh Surju said changing public perception remained one of the school's biggest challenges. And I'm happy to know that they're working on that, right? He said, quote, "We are one of the more fortunate schools in that we have a lot of support," end quote. He also noted that the school has two safety officers and was among the first schools to benefit from secondary school-oriented police officers. In addition, students have access to both a guidance counselor and also a social worker. And it was acknowledged that while the surrounding community, you know, that would often attract some sort of negative attention because of crime taking place outside the school walls, parents, is the principal is saying, should not judge the school by what occurs outside its gates. And he said that the school wanted parents to feel confident that their children would be safe at La Romaine. And the principal also shared that the school hoped that gradually the public's perception would also change. And he also said one challenge, however, that they have would be transportation. And he said that the Ministry of Education is aware of that. And they also started identifying communities where transportation gaps exist. So they're hoping to lessen that gap, close that gap. And the principal also appealed for financial assistance from corporate citizens and members of the public to help improve facilities at the school. So currently the school has an enrollment of just under 600 students. And, you know, good to know that they're putting that ease on parents because, you know, things start at home too. When the home environment is less burdened, we see that reflecting in schools as well. So well done.
1: Revenue's been coming up.
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1: A localized flood alert yellow level has been issued by the Met Office, and it came into effect at 5 o'clock this morning. After periods of rainfall today, there is now a heightened concern for streams and smaller watercourses over top as the Intertropical Convergence Zone maintains a presence in the area. Periodic rainfall is expected to return during this morning and could become impactful when considering already saturated soils. The Met Office warns of flooding in low-lying and flood-prone areas and potential traffic delays due to water accumulation on roadways.
2: In separate anti-crime exercises in Pinal on the weekend, police arrested two unemployed men following the discovery of illegal drugs and tactical gear. During a search at the Addy Street residence of a 21-year-old man, officers seized 312.77 grams of cannabis alongside suspected Trinidad and Tobago regiment and a TTPS equipment, including camouflage apparel, a bulletproof vest, a holster, and a tactical hat. Meanwhile, a raid at the San Francisco Road home of a 28-year-old man led to his arrest for cultivating cannabis after police uncovered 82 cannabis plants, approximately 1 kilogram of loose cannabis, a hydroponic water pump system, and four LED artificial lighting systems.
1: Team TTO delivered an outstanding performance at the 2026 NACAC Under 18 and Under 23 Track and Field Championships in Mexico, capturing a total of 19 medals, including 4 gold, 7 silver, and 8 bronze. The efficient 31-athlete contingent was anchored by gold medal performances from Eden Chiwa in the girls' Under 18 200 meters, Lelny Grant in the women's Under 23 discus, Mekai Geshad Yewod in the boys' Under 18 100 meters, and Janae DeGans in the women's Under 23 long jump.
2: The United States and Iran each asserted today they control the Strait of Hormuz after a weekend of attacks stretching across the wider Middle East, further threatening any diplomacy to end the war. Iran and the U.S. are nearly at the midway point of the 60-day period of an interim deal that was supposed to set up talks for a permanent end to the war. Instead, it has developed into a series of attacks over the strait and its future, worrying world leaders the Iran war fully could resume.
1: And Ainsley King has been re-elected president of the Trinbago Unified Calypsonians Organization, TUCO. King secured another term during Sunday's elections. The elections were held after the courts dismissed a legal challenge for it to be postponed. Well, there you have it. That's a look at what's happening now.
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Bit Monday morning without the blues. That's how we roll here on 107.7 Music for Life. Good vibes only. And, you know, getting into school. As school ends, you start thinking of the new school year that's coming to us in September. And UTT, for example, University of the Trinidad of Trinidad and Tobago, they're saying that from September, every student entering will be graduating with more than a degree. They will also be expected to leave with a deep understanding of who they are, where they come from, and the country they will one day help shape. So in what university officials describe as, quote, one of the most significant changes to the undergraduate experience since UTT was established more than two decades ago, end quote. So the institution is going to be introducing a compulsory foundation course in the history and culture of TNT for every new undergraduate. So for Assistant Vice President of Undergraduate Education, Dr. Solange Kelly, the initiative is about preparing a generation of young persons with a stronger sense of identity before they enter the professional world. So at the launch of the initiative just last week, she said, quote, beginning with our September 2026 intake, every UTT undergraduate will engage with the history and culture of this country as a graduation requirement. We are quite deliberately teaching our students who they are, their identity, their DNA, the long and layered inheritance that shaped them before they ever set foot in a UTT classroom, end quote. So she said the program has deliberately moved away from treating history as little more than dates and examinations. She's saying that the course, it's not going to be delivered as a way for somebody to, you know, you remember the dates, you remember this happened, that happened, and the events. It's all built on discussion. They're going to be looking at history together, sitting honestly with its beauty and its

difficulties and extract from it its values that will determine our way forward as a university, is what she's saying. So acting UTT President Professor Reen Maharaj said the new course reflects UTT's responsibility as the country's national university. So well done there, because it's so very important for us to know who we are, and that will better give us an understanding of where we're going. And of course, you take the lessons from it. So well done there.

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40 to 60% medium chance of heavy showers and thunderstorms today. Don't forget there is a localized flood alert, yellow level, in effect as of 5 o'clock this morning. So be careful out there. And we're only going to get up to about 30 degrees Celsius in Trinidad and Tobago. So that's no real sunshine at all, but very overcast conditions with some rain in between there. Even if it's not heavy, the majority of times it's going to be light rain and then some thunderstorms in between there.

pain and sorrow for people trying to acquire certificates of good character. There's been a delay, especially in areas in the east, of getting that document. You have the TTPS, the Air Guard, the Trinidad Defense Force, and other state agencies. They once again exposed long-standing processing problems at the Sangre Grande Police Station, where senior officers say only one machine is available to handle hundreds of applications. And officers said to the media that applicants from Sangre Grande and surrounding communities are now being joined by people from Arima because there's no machine available at the Arima police station. So just last week, applicants had a long line from the station's charge room onto the main road, many carrying the documents in brown envelopes as they waited to begin the application process. And police reassigned additional officers to assist with fingerprinting and other administrative duties, as hundreds of mostly

0: The unemployed young men and women turned up seeking the document. Yeah, senior officers, they apologized for the delays, saying that the station requires at least 3 processing machines to handle the volume of applications efficiently. They also called on the relevant authorities to install a processing machine at the Arima Police Station to reduce the backlog. And officers further urged employers to temporarily accept the application receipt issued to applicants until the certificate is ready. And, well, the issue is not new. I remember reporting the media just around the same time last year that the machine used to process the certificates of good character, the Sangre Grande Police Station, had been out of service for an extended period, and at the time officers were forced to transport completed applications to Arima or even Port of Spain for processing, resulting in a significant delays. So they need to fix that and get going. A backlog affected people who are seeking jobs, and you know, if you don't have it, they're not interested in their application until they get it. Taxi drivers need it, some of whom were unable to complete employment applications or renew taxi badges because agencies require the original certificate rather than the application receipt. They don't want that. Police had said that the issue had been repeatedly reported to the relevant authorities. So they're hoping that they get it organized as soon as possible. And next thing too, for all the amount of money that we spend on national security for umpteen years.
1: Right.
0: Why, I saw someone asking this in the comments. Mm-hmm. Why do they still have to roll their finger in ink and then go? Why in this day and age is still rolling your finger in ink and go and scrub it by the sink after with some soap instead of electronically collecting fingerprints? And that is true.
1: For sure.
0: That is true. Come on. That is... We need to get past that. No way, man. That's in 2026. Instead of roll, dip it in the ink. Roll your finger. Roll the next finger. Roll. Instead of, you know, the same way how you'd go for your visa.
1: Right.
0: And so it's just electronic. You rest your finger there.
1: Yes.
0: It's kind of okay. Go a little bit to the left. Press a little harder or whatever it is. And, you know, and that's it. And you get it done. You're still rolling your finger in ink. Nah, man. Nah, we need to fix that. Not only the amount of money we're spending, and it have nothing to do with anybody right now, eh? All administrations.
1: Yes.
0: From way back when to now. We need to fix that. Come on. Making

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0: seeing so many things concerning AI and all that, you know, and as we're talking about the fingerprinting.
1: Yes.
0: We fingerprinting for the iPad, fingerprinting on your phone.
1: True.
0: But, it wouldn't have to roll our finger in any ink.
1: It's true. Yeah.
0: On your at home, on your different locks and your doors and so on, to clock in and on your for your time, you know what I'm talking about, your right. time sheet or whatever it is.
1: Yeah.
0: You know?

0: the clock into work or whatever it is, and you know, it's biometric and all of that. Or you're still rolling the finger in ink. Anyway, moving on.
1: Yeah.
0: AI centers now. Looks like it's coming to Trinidad and Tobago after an announcement.
1: Hmm.
0: Lots of people looking for jobs and the possibility of it. Can't say no to that, but as residents of Debe reacted to government's proposal to establish AI data centers in the community, saying they wanted more information on how the project would affect their lives. And of course, it comes as you're talking about concerns for water and electricity and so on. So the announcement that Debe has been earmarked as the proposed home for one of the country's biggest technology investments has sparked curiosity across South Trinidad and the community. While some residents welcome the prospect of jobs and development, others question whether the area's infrastructure could support facilities known internationally for their significant electricity and water demands. So last week, the government would have announced it had signed a memorandum of understanding with Florida-headquartered Hummingbird AI Holdings and New York-based Ernst & Young LLP on a Friday gone to develop two artificial intelligence data centers in Trinidad and Tobago as part of a proposed multi-billion dollar investment. And he had a public utilities minister, Barry Padarat, has said the facilities are expected to be located within the Debe Special Economic Zone and insisted residential and commercial water supplies would not be affected by the project, outlining plans that include man-made ponds in the short term and desalination plants over the long term. And, well, different residents are thinking about how it could affect them.
1: Right.
0: And the proposed artificial intelligence center will be developed in that zone and how it would affect them. So the minister said, we'll have a hybrid system in terms of utilizing the ponds in the first instance that are created, the man-made ponds, and then if additional water supply is needed by then, the desalination plants would come on stream, end quote. Padarat said longer-term measures include proposed desalination plants in Maruga, Tableland, and Mayaro, which he said would reduce reliance on the Navet Dam and free up water supplies for communities in South Trinidad, saying, quote, these data centers, the need for supply for data centers with respect to water will not impact in any way servicing the commercial and the residential customers of WASA, end quote. So everyone's waiting to see if how this would develop and if it would affect them more than it will benefit them as far as jobs for the communities and so on. So let's wait and see. Newsfeed is coming up.

0: 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How could it be forbidden if it's love?
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2: This is coming to you courtesy Quartz, bringing value home. Prime Minister Kamala Prasad Bisesa has dismissed PNM Chairman Marvin Gonzalez's claims of a political witch hunt regarding a police probe into the funding of the party's Balize House headquarters, calling his comments nonsensical. She asserted the independence of the Trinidad and Tobago Police Service and the judiciary. Her remarks follow Gonzalez's defense that the construction of Balize House was backed by lawful, long-term fundraising activities. The Prime Minister challenged the party to present every raffle stub, ticket, and receipt before the court, stating that the independent legal system is the proper venue to determine the facts.
3: The official death toll from the devastating June 24th earthquakes has risen to 4,490 after 157 new fatalities were confirmed, while injuries stand at 16,740, and at least 18,000 people have been left entirely homeless and have been housed in temporary shelters across the hardest hit regions of Caracas, Miranda, and La Guaira. In response to the crisis, authorities have launched a biometric census to evaluate long-term housing needs, estimated at up to 25,000 units, and have slated the first delivery of 200 rebuilt homes for next week.
2: FIFA President Gianni Infantino has confirmed that the governing body will discuss expanding the Men's World Cup to 64 teams following the conclusion of the

0: 2026 tournament in the United States, Canada, and Mexico. Speaking to Swiss broadcaster Blue Sport, Infantino noted that the relevant committees will evaluate the further expansion from the current 48-team format to ensure the tournament is truly global rather than dominated by Europe and South America. Emphasizing inclusivity, he stated that the goal is to give every nation the opportunity to dream of competing on football's biggest stage.
1: A plane crash in North Andros, Bahamas has claimed the lives of 10 people, including a DJ and musicians from the Pond Band, according to the Bahamas Musicians and Entertainers Union. The aircraft, operated by Flamingo Air, had just departed Lyndon Pindlin International Airport in Nassau for San Andros on Friday when the fatal incident occurred. In response to the tragedy, which has drawn widespread grief from the local entertainment community, the Bahamian government has temporarily grounded all Flamingo Air flights until an investigation is complete.
0: And a huge fire tore through a music bar in Bangkok, Thailand overnight, killing at least 27 people and leaving 25 hospitalized in critical condition in the deadliest blaze in 17 years in the Thai capital. Well, there you have it. That's a look at what's happening now. It came to you courtesy Quartz, bringing value home.
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The rain is down again here in downtown Port of Spain. And it's going to be like that all day from what we know. It's the weather update that we give you a short while ago. So prepare yourselves. Talking about preparing yourself, you know, every week we have some story like this, so unfortunate. Some make the news, and trust me, a lot more don't make it to the news. So you have to not just listen to it as, oh gosh, another story like that again, but more like thinking, unfortunately, it could reach your own doorstep. I know it sucks, but a woman was tied up at gunpoint during another home invasion just before the weekend last week, and two mass criminals escaped with her vehicle, cash, electronics, and jewelry right there in Seaview Gardens in Carenage, where around probably 12:45 in the morning, she heard some noise, it woke up, and she realized, but wait, someone is trying to open my bedroom door, and it was locked. Moments later, two masked men forced their way into the room, one dressed in a maroon hoodie, she said, and armed with a silver firearm, pointed the weapon at her and warned her not to

0: move. The second intruder was armed with a knife and wearing a navy blue t-shirt, tied up using a t-shirt, and demanded to know where the rent money was kept. During the robbery, the knife-wielding suspect removed his mask, revealing himself to be of African descent, dark brown in complexion, clean-shaven with a close-cropped hairstyle and a broad nose, and police said he was heard speaking on a cell phone, apparently receiving instructions from someone. So the bandit stole a Samsung S22 cell phone, 242-inch TCL smart television, just in case there's anybody coming around and trying to sell this stuff, a jewelry box containing several pieces of jewelry, $1,000 in cash, and the keys to the woman's blue Suzuki Swift. And they then fled the property in that stolen vehicle. So double check, triple check those doors. Make sure they're strong enough. Make sure you have some cameras, alarm, whatever, and anything, panic button, something that could raise an alarm to let the neighbors or whoever's around us.
1: And we have to be so vigilant. It was just last week that a friend of mine was telling me that she was heading home. And upon heading home, she noticed that there was a vehicle just outside idling. And she decided to make the block only to realize, but wait now, they were very much aware of what time she would usually come home. And they were waiting for her to take her vehicle. And she had to make a report with regards to that. So always be very much aware of your surroundings. Because she also checked on the cameras too and realized for some days they've been coming at that time, but she didn't notice before. But when she noticed that night, it made her check the cameras and realize, oh, they were planning.
0: Right.
1: You know, so take care. Be vigilant.

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you know, always when we talk about different issues, we talk about the importance of being able to regulate your emotions, walking away if you find things are getting too heated. And it is always heart-wrenching when you hear of not only domestic disputes, but then domestic disputes when you realize it ends up in someone being killed, right? And it would have been early Saturday morning that a Venezuelan woman was sadly stabbed to death during a domestic dispute that took place in Enterprise, Chagones. So according to police reports that came in, it was just about 3 in the morning when Kelimar del Jesus Duran Morillo was at her apartment on Goodwill Road, Enterprise, and that is when an argument took place with a man she knew well, who is also a Venezuelan migrant. So the man reportedly grabbed a knife and allegedly stabbed Morillo 3 times before running away. Morillo was then taken to the Eric Williams Medical Sciences Complex in Mount Hope, and that is where, unfortunately, she died while receiving emergency treatment. Now, the suspect, who is wanted by police officers investigating Morillo's death, was not detained up to late yesterday. And Morillo is the second Venezuelan woman to be stabbed to death in central Trinidad in less than a month. The other incident that took place was on the 14th of June, and that was a 28-year-old Venezuelan woman who resided at Kelly Village, Carony, and was attacked by a man in Chagones. So let's certainly hope that with the investigations that police are doing, that they're able to find the suspect and detain the suspect with regards to this

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Be careful how you're going in and out of those car parks, whether it's from the bank, whether it's they don't care if you're making more runs, supermarket run, they don't care. Now a 69-year-old Cascade woman was injured during a robbery at the Trin City car park on a Thursday afternoon on the, that would be the southwestern side. Police said the incident occurred around 25 to 2 in the afternoon.

and actually was in the southeastern end at the of the shopping center's car park. The woman told officers she had just exited her vehicle when a man approached and grabbed her handbag from her shoulder. She held on to the bag. She and the man ended up struggling and fighting up on the ground for the bag. During the confrontation, she was pulled to the ground, sustained injuries to her hip, elbow, and the suspect eventually got away with the handbag, and it had about $400 in it, her cell phone, the identification card, driver's license, several credit cards, debit card, everything. It was a wrap. And the police said the suspect left the area at that time in a black Nissan X-Trail, but apparently they got some CCTV footage. It has been requested, and an all points bulletin was issued for the suspect's vehicle, but they weren't able to apprehend anyone at that time. So investigations are continuing, but be careful. You have to keep your eyes open and be very vigilant at all times.

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1: South African police have launched an inquest after the body of 25-year-old World Cup soccer player Jadon Adams was discovered Saturday morning in Cape Town. The midfielder's death comes just 2 weeks after he helped South Africa reach the knockout stage of a World Cup for the first time in the country's history. While authorities have not yet released a cause of death, his father, Juanito Adams, stated that the family is currently awaiting autopsy results before finalizing any funeral arrangements. There were moments of silence and tributes for Adams at the England versus Norway and Argentina versus Switzerland World Cup quarterfinal games on Saturday.
2: Beginning this September, the University of Trinidad and Tobago

0: UTT will introduce a compulsory foundation course in the history and culture of Trinidad and Tobago for all incoming undergraduates. Described by officials as one of the most significant changes to the undergraduate experience in the institution's two-decade history, the new graduation requirement aims to instill a deeper sense of identity, heritage, and civic responsibility in students.
1: Following extensive investigations into a string of recent crimes, police arrested and charged three suspects for 10 serious offenses within the Mayaro district, including a home invasion, a house breaking and larceny, a warehouse breaking with intent, and seven counts of warehouse breaking with larceny. All three individuals are scheduled to appear in court today.
0: The U.S. Department of Justice has subpoenaed New York Times journalists following their report on security concerns involving a new Qatari-gifted Air Force One. The Trump administration recently spent $400 million U.S. to retrofit and upgrade the jet, which entered service last week. However, President Donald Trump opted to use an older model to leave a NATO summit in Turkey. The subpoenas seek to compel testimony before Manhattan federal grand jury next week.
1: And a 32-year-old laborer, Kyle Davis of Maud Street, Laramie, was sitting on a bench outside a bar, liming with two friends, when gunmen came for him on Saturday night. The two men shot him outside partner's bar just after 10 p.m. Well, there you have it. That's a look at what's happening now.
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5: Shine bright like a diamond. 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

It's time for the scoreboard. Sport News, Sierra Nocho 1-7-7. Of course, it's all about World Cup of Football action. Results from the weekend. Well, you know by now what happened on Friday. Spain beaten Belgium 2-1. So, Spain doing what they were supposed to do. So, they will face France after that dramatic win over Belgium. Dramatic it was. On a Saturday,

Norway and England, the three Lions were able to take it. They're singing Sweet Caroline already. And this was in the second half of extra time. So it was looking like it was going to head towards penalties. But Jude Bellingham had more words for them. And he did it with his feet. Well done, Jude Bellingham. That's all they sang. Hey Jude, after the game. Erling Haaland, well, he got injured during the second half of the game and had to be substituted, so he was out. But England beaten Norway 2-1. England moving on to the semifinals. And of course, Argentina beaten Switzerland 3-1, and that was also in the second half of extra time when the game evened up 1-1 at the end of normal time. And the second half, they produced what they needed to do. Julian Alvarez's extra time goal powered Argentina to 3-1. Well done, Argentina. The reigning champions move on to the semifinals. So you know what that means. No games today, by the way. But tomorrow, semifinal number one, France versus Spain. That's at 3 p.m. And then on Wednesday, semifinal number two, England will take on Argentina also at 3 p.m. Who are you rooting for? Even if the team you're originally backing is out already, you know, I'm sure you have a favorite in the last four teams here at the moment. Who is it going to be? The best of the best. They've got the shops. You're talking about France with Kylian Mbappe and Ousmane Dembele and Olise and the entire crew going up against Lamine Yamal and Pedri and the rest of the superstars of Spain. Good one. And then you're talking about England with Harry Kane and Jude Bellingham, and Argentina coming up with Lautaro Martinez and, of course, the GOAT Messi. It's coming down because this weekend is the finals. Sunday already, just like that. 5 weeks gone, you know. Did we just start the World Cup like yesterday? It's already disappeared. So get ready for that. All right, let's check out some other scores in cricket. West Indies and New Zealand on a Saturday in their first one international. New Zealand scored 267, West Indies scoring 268 for 3 in 48.5 overs. And among the wickets, you had Carey Pierre with 1, Alzari Joseph with 4, Gurakesh Moti with 2, and Laws with 3. Well done, guys. And in the batting for the West Indies, superb knock by Casey Carty with 95. Shea Hope, 87, not out, the captain. Shelfin Rutherford, 22, not out. And Akeem August had 38. So good showing as they get ready for the second one-day international today. And that game will start at 2:30 this afternoon. And they're playing in Providence, actually. West Indies, New Zealand, second one-day international. And in the only test at Lord's between the Indian woman and the English woman, Indian woman scoring 285 in their first innings. England scoring 170. And the Indian woman scoring 341 for 7 declared. English woman going to make 186. Indian woman winning by 270 runs. And that's it for the scoreboard. 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

up red all day today. 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

Monday morning to you. It's July 13. Music from Jennifer Hudson in the back. What about Spotlight? Bougie Banton's Butterfly. It's not butterflies. It's butterflies on a regular day in Trinidad. It's butterflies. But when Buju says it, when Buju sings about it, it is butterflies. Thank you so much to Tweez and Michelle for an amazing morning. The best part about today is that we are here. You are here.

And being here today hitting me, it's hitting me extra hard today. But it's another, it's a day that has humbled me, a morning that has humbled me. And really make me realize that we take life for granted sometimes. This morning, I got a call from my brother this morning, early this morning. I'm like, well, my brother called me so early, I must be a mistake. And I was getting ready for work. So I didn't take the call. Because I told myself, no, man, he

want to work, and you know, sometimes you touch the last person you call, you know. So I didn't take the call, and I'm getting ready to come to work. By the time I got to work, my sister called, and she said to me, she said, your brother was trying to call you, you get him? You get you? I said, no, girl. I said, I really saw the call this morning, but I'm getting ready, and when I see the hour, I said, nah, Karen, must be a mistake. Only for her to call me to tell me that one of his best friends passed away. And he was calling this morning because he just found out. And let me tell you, my heart sank. My heart sank. My heart sank. I am not going to call the young man's name as yet because I don't know who know from who and know. But when I tell you, an amazing human being. And young guy, maybe just about 39, 40 years old, if so old. Maybe just a little older. Massive heart attack. And when I tell you, this guy was a special kind of human, the coolest dude you'll ever meet. I'm saying all this to say, listen to me, at the end of the day, all the noise doesn't matter. The noise doesn't matter. What noise am I talking about? I'm talking about the political noise. I'm talking about the world noise. I'm talking about the noise of war. I'm talking about all the things that we get caught up in. All the unnecessary noise that we allow to push out the things in our lives that make us human. It doesn't matter, because at the end of the day, we don't know if today is our last day. So we want to make the noise that matters be, you know, kindness, love, spending time. That's why I will always tell you, spend time with your loved ones. You drop and die in the morning, they will find somebody to replace you. And the work wouldn't stop. The business will not close. The company will not crumble. But your family will be in shambles because you are gone. Spend time with your loved ones. Create those memories. Take the day off, the time off, the holiday, the casual day. Take it and make them count, because you just never know. I know life is hard sometimes, and the hurdles, they just keep coming. The waves keep coming. Sometimes you barely get to lift your head out of that water to catch your breath to keep going. But you know what? You're here. The point is, you're here to keep fighting. And I know it's not easy. I know sometimes you want to give up, but you don't, and you keep going, and eventually you're going to get that little break. The waves are going to stop, and that you're just going to be buoyant on top of that water. I mean, waves go come again, but at least you'll get that little break in between. I'm saying all this to say, life is precious. Our loved ones are precious. We never know when is the last time, the last day, second minute, hour. Make it count. Let's stop taking life for granted. Stop taking our loved ones for granted. Live good with one another. Don't study what the rest of the world doing. You try your best to live good with people. If people tell you you're stupid and you're dotish for trying to be kind, for trying to be forgiving, for letting go of things because you just decide to walk away because you're at a point in your life where you just want peace, that is okay. Let them tell you you're stupid, but you're going to be stupid and happy, and you're stress-free, going to be half of what they're dealing with. So here's to us having a good day today. Call your loved one. Tell them you love them. Tell them. Call somebody that you love. It is your bestie, your husband, your wife, your daughter, whoever. And let them know how you feel and what they mean to you. Because you just never know. Here's to us having a good day. It's wet on the outside. Please be safe out there as you move around. I want you in one piece, all right? Thank you this morning for being here for me, because you see, this morning with that news I got is not an easy thing on my chest. So thank you, my Oja family, for being here this morning. Here's some Elton and Dua Lipa.

of course, soundtrack from the original Ghostbuster movie. With Bill Murray and the crew, right? Not that new stuff with those girls. I mean, I didn't like it, let me just say. Tony Rebel, I've got your news feed after this.

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1: A localized flood alert yellow level has been issued by the Met Office, and it came into effect at 5 o'clock this morning. After periods of rainfall today, there is now a heightened concern for streams and smaller watercourses to spill over as the intertropical conversion zone maintains a presence in the area. Considering already saturated soils, landslides are possible. Ainsley King has been re-elected president of the Trinbago Unified Calypsonians Organization, TUCO. King secured another term during Sunday's elections. The elections were held after the courts dismissed a legal challenge for it to be postponed. In separate anti-crime exercises in Pinal on the weekend, police arrested two unemployed men following the discovery of illegal drugs and tactical gear. During a search at the Addy Street residence of a 21-year-old man, officers seized 312.77 grams of cannabis alongside suspected Trinidad and Tobago Regiment and TTPS equipment, including camouflage apparel, a bulletproof vest, a holster, and a tactical hat. Meanwhile, a raid at the San Francisco Road home of a 28-year-old man led to his arrest for cultivating cannabis after police uncovered 82 cannabis plants, approximately 1 kilogram of loose cannabis, a hydroponic water pump system, and 4 LED artificial lighting systems. In news of sports, Team TTO delivered an outstanding performance at the 2026 NACAC Under-18 and Under-23 Track and Field Championships in Mexico, capturing a total of 19 medals, including 4 gold, 7 silver, and 8 bronze. The efficient 31-athlete contingent was anchored by gold medal performances from Eden Chiwa in the girls under 18 200 meters, Liani Grant in the women's under 23 discus, and Mekhi Gershard Yearwood in the boys under 18 100 meters, and Janae DeGans in the women's under 23 long jump. Congratulations to our athletes. And finally, FIFA President Gianni Infantino has confirmed that the governing body will discuss expanding the Men's World Cup to 64 teams following the conclusion of the 2026 tournament in the United States, Canada, and Mexico. Speaking to Swiss broadcaster Blue Sport, Infantino noted that the relevant committees will evaluate the further expansion from the current 48-team format to ensure the tournament is truly global rather than dominated by Europe and South America. Emphasizing inclusivity, he stated that the ultimate goal is to give every nation the opportunity to dream of competing on football's biggest stage. That's what's trending in the hour. I'll have more for you inside the next.
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0: 2 minutes away from 10 o'clock already as we make our way through our number one on a rainy, rainy Monday. I saw a video of an accident that took place around by Val Park. I don't know if it's today or yesterday because we had some rain yesterday as well. And I'm saying all this to say, unfortunately, the road wet. I'm coming into work this morning and I'm still seeing people driving unnecessarily fast. Why? Why? Why?
1: I know I'll be in your heart till the end.
0: You know, so please slow down, especially those of you who require, you need to be on the road because that is where your office is at. Please slow down. So to my maxi and taxi drivers, my delivery drivers, my truck drivers, those truck, all the truck drivers will be driving them truck like it's car. You all need to slow down as well. Please. 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More of your favorite tunes inside the next

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1: Beginning this September, the University of Trinidad and Tobago, UTT, will introduce a compulsory foundation course in the history and culture of Trinidad and Tobago for all incoming undergraduates. Described by officials as one of the most significant changes to the undergraduate experience in the institution's two-decade history, the new graduation requirement aims to instill a deeper sense of identity, heritage, and civic responsibility in students. Prime Minister Kamala Pasarbisesa has dismissed PNM Chairman Marvin Gonzales' claim of a political witch hunt regarding a police probe into the funding of the party's Malaysia House headquarters, calling his comments nonsensical. She asserted the independence of the Trinidad and Tobago Police Service and the judiciary. Her remarks follow Gonzales's defense that the construction of Malaysia House was backed by lawful, long-term fundraising activities. The Prime Minister challenged the party to present every raffle stub, ticket, and receipt before the court, stating that the independent legal system is the proper venue to det-

0: determine the facts. The official death toll from the devastating June 24th earthquakes in Venezuela has risen to 4,490 after 157 new fatalities were confirmed, while injuries stand at 16,740 and at least 18,000 people have been left entirely homeless and are being housed in temporary shelters across the hardest hit regions of Caracas, Miranda, and La Guaira. In response to the crisis, authorities have launched a biometric census to evaluate long-term housing needs, estimated at up to 25,000 units, and have slated the first delivery of 200 rebuilt homes for next week. A plane crash in North Andros, Bahamas has claimed the lives of 10 people, including a DJ and musician from the Pond Band, according to the Bahamas Musicians and Entertainment Union. The aircraft, operated by Flamingo Air, had just departed Lyndon Pindling International Airport in Nassau for San Andros on Friday when the fatal incident occurred. In response to the tragedy, which has drawn widespread grief from the local entertainment community, the Bahamian government has temporarily grounded all Flamingo Air flights until an investigation is completed. And finally, a huge fire tore through a music bar in Bangkok, Thailand overnight, killing at least 28 people and leaving 25 hospitalized in critical condition in the deadliest blaze in 17 years in the Thai capital. That's what's trending in the hour. I'll have more for you inside the next.
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2 minutes away from 11 o'clock, Dionne Warwick's Whisper in the Dark. Frank Ocean's Thinking About You to Shut It Down as we jump into our third and final hour already. Can you believe? Music from Terrence Trent D'Arby, Alicia Keys, Angela Hunt, B.O.B. and more awaits you. 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

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I'm looking on to the party. The soul of R&B. 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

morning, 25 minutes after 11 o'clock. And one of my favorites from Viking Ding Dong. This Higher Mass is so, so, so sweet. As we keep you company on your Monday, can you believe it? We're halfway through. What it is? Today's the 13th of July already. In 2 days, we're about halfway through July. Listen, July, August, you need to slow down. You need to slow down. You're speeding. School now closed. And, you know, this morning, I couldn't even see the road was clear because of, I would imagine, because of the rain. So we had a little bit of traffic this morning, but it was moving. So I didn't get to enjoy the freeness of the road moving smoothly as yet. So slow down, July. Ease me up, July. Those of you heading out today, you're going to Disneyland, you're going to America, you're going to Canada, you're going to Bago, you're going to some beautiful island in the Caribbean for your July, August holidays for a little while. Enjoy whatever you're doing. Those of you who have a staycation right here, because listen, there are so many gorgeous places right here in Trinidad. I didn't even have to reach Tobago. Real nice little spots here in Trinidad where you can do a personal staycation. So yeah, if you ain't had the money to jump on that plane to go nowhere, put some gas in your car, hire a maxi. If you don't have a vehicle, and right here in Trinidad, there are a lot of beautiful places that you can take your family to enjoy the July, August vacation, all right? 27 after 11 o'clock, I've got your news feed coming up in just a little bit. But Hiana, I hope you have a stress-free day today now. Because sometimes life just be too much, it be life in too much, and the stress

to be too much, so we have to learn how to get our stress under control. So yeah, Full Blown. 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
1: Tobago Police Officer Colonel Dates is scheduled to appear in a virtual court facing charges of wounding with intent and causing grievous bodily harm to 37-year-old Osai Murray. There we go. The charges stem from a June 8th incident during harvest celebrations in Bloody Bay, where the officer allegedly shot Murray during an altercation, later claiming he feared for his life after Murray attempted to strike him with a piece of bamboo. South African police have launched an inquest after the body of 25-year-old World Cup soccer player Jaden Adams was discovered Saturday morning in Cape Town. The midfielder's death comes just 2 weeks after he helped South Africa reach the knockout stage of the World Cup for the first time in the country's history. While authorities have not yet released a cause of death, his father, Juanito Adams, stated that their family is currently awaiting autopsy results before finalizing any funeral arrangements. There were moments of silence and tributes for Adams at the England versus Norway and Argentina versus Switzerland World Cup quarterfinals games on Saturday. ExxonMobil is nearing the completion of its seismic survey on the massive block TTUD-1 off the east coast of Trinidad and Tobago, wrapping up an active first contract year following its production sharing agreement that was signed last August. In an update to Energy Minister Dr. Rudal Munilal, ExxonMobil highlighted US $3.66 million in direct payments to the ministry and praised the local support that kept the ultra-deepwater project on schedule. ExxonMobil will now shift its processing the data to identify potential drilling targets while continuing to heavily utilize local contractors for marine, logistics, and operational support. A 32-year-old laborer, Kyle Davis of Maud Street, La Romaine, was sitting on a bench outside a bar, liming with two friends when gunmen came for him on Saturday night. The two men shot him outside Partners Bar just after 10 p.m. And finally, following extensive investigations into a string of recent crimes, police arrested and charged three suspects for 10 serious offenses within the Mayara district, including home invasion, a house breaking and larceny, a warehouse breaking with intent, and 7 counts of warehouse breaking and larceny. All three individuals are scheduled to appear in court today. That's what's trending in the hour. We'll have more for you inside the next with Ezel.
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1: 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Music for a lifetime.

Yeah, that's the sound of Davido with Feel. What do you feel for lunch today? Well, I know today's Monday, so the ritual usually is Sunday food today and maybe till tomorrow, and then Wednesday I start looking for something new. So enjoy whatever that meal is today. Of course, I gotta make room for Ezel. He's in next. He's gonna keep you company through lunch and help you fight the itis until 3 this afternoon. Then from 3 to 6 inside the big drive home, Nigel, and 6 to 9, Des holding it down inside the Oasis. So stick with us. We've got your day covered in a nice, nice way. That's it for me. Enjoy the rest of it. And Jehovah will, I'll meet you back here tomorrow as we spend time together inside your mid-morning.

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sound of Chris Brown right here on Ojo 107.7 Music for Life. Good afternoon, TNT and the Ojo world at large. Glad to have you on board. A wet and overcast Monday afternoon. It's been raining since early in the morning. So all my drivers out there, take your time on the wet roads, please. Just turn up the volume and enjoy the music. I'll be taking you down to 3 o'clock. Ezel in, taking over from Alicia. Enjoy the vibe.

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1: A Tobago police officer has been slapped with assault charges linked to an incident last month in Bloody Bay. Officer Kunnell Dates will appear in virtual court today, charged with wounding with intent and causing grievous bodily harm to 37-year-old Ose Murray. The officer is alleged to have shot Murray during harvest celebrations on June 8th after the two got into an altercation. He later claimed he feared for his life as Murray attempted to strike him with a piece of bamboo. Tuco President Ainsley King was re-elected to serve in the role after the membership participated in its election on Sunday. In a victory message, King thanked the Calypso fraternity for its trust, pledging to move forward with unity, purpose, and renewed commitment. Meanwhile, Tuco presidential candidate Kurt Allen says serious concerns have been raised about aspects of the organization's election process and that the matters are now the subject of legal proceedings. In a statement following the announcement of the election results, Allen maintained that it is about ensuring transparency, fairness, and confidence in Tuco's electoral system. Allen reaffirmed his commitment to the development of Calypso, the welfare of artists, and the strengthening of the organization. U.S. President Donald Trump says the United States is immediately reinstating its blockade of Iranian ports in the Strait of Hormuz, with a 20% charge on cargo shipments to fund security. The announcement comes as the U.S. and Iran continue exchanging strikes, while Tehran insists it will not allow Washington to interfere in the management of the strategic waterway. Finally, South African police have launched an inquest after the body of 25-year-old World Cup soccer player Jaden Adams was discovered Saturday morning in Cape Town. The midfielder's death comes just 2 weeks after he helped South Africa reach the knockout stage of a World Cup for the first time in the country's history. While authorities have not yet released a cause of death, his father, Dranito Adams, stated that the family is currently awaiting autopsy results before finalizing any funeral arrangements. And that's a look at what's trending here in TNT and across the Ojo world to this hour. More news coming your way at 1:30.
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But words.

0: sound of Chris Walker with Giving You All My Love. Just a few minutes away from 1 o'clock, Aaron Hall is going to take us to the top of the hour with I Miss You.
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0: down to 3 o'clock. Gotta say good afternoon to those of you all at the office locked in. Maybe at home relaxing.
1: Yeah, man, I'm not
0: you on board as well. Jack Yor, John Mason with some reggae-matic vibe. Gonna take us to the break. Got a message from Quartz coming up.

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1: The death toll from Venezuela's devastating June 24th earthquakes has risen to nearly 4,500, with more than 16,000 people injured and thousands left homeless. Rescue teams continue searching through the rubble nearly 3 weeks after the disaster, with many families still awaiting news of missing loved ones. The United Nations has launched an appeal for nearly $300 million US dollars in aid as the country faces billions of dollars in damage. The opposition People's National Movement says it has assembled a legal team to examine developments surrounding reports of police applications to the High Court over the financing of Balize House and the party's fundraising activities. Party Chairman Marvin Gonzalez says the party will pursue all available legal remedies to defend itself against what he describes as political persecution. The Trinidad and Tobago Police Service says officers in the Southwestern Division have made several breakthroughs in recent crime-fighting operations. Police seized more than 18 kilograms of cannabis in Santa Flora and Erin while arresting two men in separate incidents and recovered two stolen motor vehicles. The final week of the FIFA World Cup is set, with the semifinals kicking off tomorrow. France will face Spain on Tuesday at the Dallas Stadium in Arlington, Texas,

0: while England takes on Argentina on Wednesday in Atlanta. The third place playoff is set for Saturday in Miami, followed by the grand final on Sunday at the New York, New Jersey Stadium. Back at home, a yellow level flood alert remains in effect for Trinidad until 4 o'clock this afternoon, as the Met Office warns of possible localized flooding and landslips, particularly in southern and eastern areas. Commuters are urged to exercise caution and avoid driving or walking through floodwaters. And that there's a look at what's trending here in TNT and across the Ojo world at this hour. More news coming your way at 2:30.
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o'clock. Cam is up next with One Love as we continue on this Monday afternoon. Hope you're having a productive day. Just enjoying the vibe with us right here at 107.7 Music for Life. 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
3: Yo, remember yo. 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
1: A 33-year-old penal man has been arrested after police seized a Glock firearm and 17 rounds of 9mm ammunition at a birthday party in Lokey Trace on Saturday night. Officers searched the premises where about 20 people had gathered and discovered the firearm inside a side strap bag. The suspect, who admitted the bag belonged to him, was arrested on the spot. Opposition MP Stuart Young is accusing the government of engaging in what he describes as targeted political persecution and victimization against the People's National Movement. In a statement, Young said the actions threaten democracy and should concern all citizens. The PNM has assembled a legal team to examine developments surrounding reports of police applications to the High Court over the financing of Balaze House and the party's fundraising activities. Serious concerns have been raised about aspects of the Trinbago Unified Calypsonians Organization election process, according to Tuco presidential candidate Kurt Allen, who says the matters are now the subject of legal proceedings. In a statement following the announcement of Sunday's election results, Allen said the issue is about ensuring transparency, fairness, and confidence in Tuco's electoral system. Tuco President Ainsley King was re-elected after members cast their votes on Sunday. Beginning this September, the University of Trinidad and Tobago, UTT, will introduce a compulsory foundation course in the history and culture of Trinidad and Tobago for all incoming undergraduates. Described by officials as one of the most significant changes to the undergraduate experience in the institution's two-decade history, the new graduation requirement aims to instill a deeper sense of identity, heritage, and civic responsibility in students. South Carolina is expected to name an interim U.S. senator following the death of Senator Lindsey Graham, with President Donald Trump backing Graham's sister, Darlene Norden, for the role. Trump says the appointment would honor the late senator, who died over the weekend from an aortic tear. The temporary replacement will be announced later today. And that's a look at what's trending here in TNT and across the ultra world to this hour. More news coming your way at 3:30.
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Good afternoon to you, Nigel Nicholson, in your company as we head down till 6 o'clock. No football today. Our semi-finals carded for tomorrow, 3 p.m. and also Wednesday, 3 p.m. semi-finals of the World Cup 2026. 12 minutes after the hour now, here comes Anthony B. News is coming up at the bottom of the hour. Welcome to the Drive.

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0: Let me say good afternoon to all the parents right now. With that book list in hand. Yeah, boy, I know how it is. I've been there. I know some of your books you will be able to get secondhand. Some you have no other choice but to face the stores, because every term is a new edition, and this new edition and that new edition, and there's nothing much to change in any books, eh? You know, just to make sure that you keep buying the books. But there's conversation about putting the books digitally on the laptops.
1: Yeah, we're ready.
0: I've heard that conversation being bandied about. Not sure where that idea has reached.
1: We're ready.
0: But that would be good for a lot of parents who struggle every July, August to get books in their kids' bags.
1: Ready.
0: Here comes Bunchy Garland.

Yeah, we ready. We ready. Yeah, we ready. We ready. We ready. We ready. We ready.

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1: Yes, so trending now. Good afternoon. A Tobago police officer has been slapped with assault charges linked to an incident last month in Bloody Bay. Officer Colonel Dates was scheduled to appear in virtual court today, charged with wounding with intent and causing grievous bodily harm to 37-year-old Ose Murray. The officer is alleged to have shot Murray during harvest celebrations on June 8th after the two got into an altercation. He later claimed he feared for his life as Murray attempted to strike him with a piece of bamboo. Atuko President Ainsley King was re-elected to serve in the role after the membership participated in its election on Sunday. In a victory message, King thanked the Calypso fraternity for his trust, pledging to move forward with unity, purpose, and renewed commitment. Meanwhile, Atuko presidential candidate Kurt Allen says serious concerns have been raised about aspects of the organization's election process and that the matters are now the subject of legal proceedings. In a statement following the announcement of the election results, Allen maintained that it is about ensuring transparency, fairness, and confidence in Tuko's electoral system. Allen reaffirmed his commitment to the development of Calypso, the welfare of

0: parties and the strengthening of the organization. Also trending, U.S. President Donald Trump says the United States is immediately reinstating its blockade of Iranian ports in the Strait of Hormuz with a 20% charge on cargo shipments to fund its security. The announcement comes as the U.S. and Iran continue exchanging strikes, while Tehran insists it will not allow Washington to interfere with the management of the strategic waterway. And the death toll from Venezuela's devastating June 24th earthquake has risen to nearly 4,500, with more than 16,000 people injured and thousands left homeless. Rescue teams continue searching through the rubble nearly 3 weeks after the disaster, with many families still awaiting news of missing loved ones. The United Nations has launched an appeal for nearly $300 million in aid as the country faces billions of dollars in damage. And there you go. Those are the stories trending now on Ojo 107.7 Music for Life. 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
1: Here's what's trending now. Good afternoon. A 33-year-old Pina man has been arrested after police seized a Glock firearm and 17 rounds of 9mm ammunition at a birthday party in Loki Trace on Saturday night. Officers searched the premises where about 20 people had gathered and discovered the firearm inside a side strap bag. The suspect, who admitted the bag belonged to him, was arrested on the spot. An opposition MP, Stuart Young, is accusing the government of engaging in what he describes as targeted political persecution and victimization against the People's National Movement. In a statement, Young said the actions threaten democracy and should concern all citizens. The PNM has assembled a legal team to examine developments surrounding reports of police applications to the High Court over the financing of Balaze House and the party's fundraising activities. And serious concerns have been raised about aspects of the Trinbago Unified Calypsonians Organization election process. According to TUCO, presidential candidate Kurt Allen, who says the matter is now the subject of legal proceedings. In a statement following the announcement on Sunday's election results, Allen said the issues about ensuring transparency, fairness, and confidence in TUCO's electoral system. TUCO President Ainsley King was re-elected after members cast their votes on Sunday. And beginning this September, the University of Trinidad and Tobago will introduce a compulsory foundation course in the history of the culture of Trinidad and Tobago for all incoming undergraduates. Described by officials as one of the most significant changes to the undergraduate experience in the institution's two-decade history, the new graduation requirement aims to instill a deeper sense of identity, heritage, and civic responsibility in students. And finally, South African police have launched an inquest after the body of 25-year-old World Cup player Jayden Adams was found Saturday in Cape Town. His death comes 2 weeks after helping South Africa reach the World Cup knockout stage for the first time. Authorities are awaiting autopsy results. And there you go. Those are the stories running now on Ojo 107.7 Music for Life. 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

As Buju on tour with Stephen Marley at this time, supposed to be touching down in New York City very, very soon. This one is called Butterflies, taking off his new album. Don't forget your newsfeed is coming up at the bottom of the hour. Welcome to The Drive, for those of you just about locking on.

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1: Kessel trending now. Good afternoon. Police officer Colonel Dates has been charged with wounding with intent and causing grievous bodily harm after allegedly shooting 37-year-old Osei Marie during harvest celebrations in Bloody Bay, Tobago on June 8th. Dates was scheduled to appear virtually in court today over the incident, which reportedly followed an altercation between the two men. The officer later claimed he feared for his life, alleging Murray had attempted to strike him with a piece of bamboo. And the opposition People's National Movement says it has assembled a legal team to examine developments surrounding reports of police applications to the High Court over the financing of Balize House and the party's fundraising activities. Party Chairman Marvin Gonzalez says the party will pursue all available legal remedies to defend itself against what he described as political persecution. And the Trinidad and Tobago Police Service says officers at the Southwestern Division have made several breakthroughs in recent crime-fighting operations. Police seized more than 18 kilograms of cannabis in Santa Flora and Erin while arresting two men in separate incidents and recovered two stolen motor vehicles. And the final week of the FIFA World Cup is set with the semifinals kicking off tomorrow. France will face Spain on Tuesday at the Dallas Stadium in Arlington, Texas, while England takes on Argentina on Wednesday in Atlanta. The third-place playoff is set for Saturday in Miami, followed by the grand finale on Sunday at the New York, New Jersey Stadium. And finally, at least 28 people were killed and 71 injured, including 25 critically, after a fire tore through a bar in Bangkok's district just after midnight on Monday. Authorities believe the blaze may have been caused by an electrical short circuit, though the exact cause remains under investigation. Many victims were found in a bathroom where they had reportedly sought shelter from the flames and smoke. And there you go. Those are the stories trending now on Ojo 107.7 Music for Life. Keep it locked on. 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

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I'm linking on to the party. 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